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1: How was your day today?
2: Seriously, how was your day today? Good day, mediocre day, not so good day. Well, whatever kind of day you had, I promise if you hang around here tonight, you'll have a better night, because we're going to share some great stories and, of course, wonderful songs all night long.

0: Hi, Jana.
1: Hi, Delilah.
0: What can I do for you?
1: I'm thinking my friends here in America.
0: And where are you going to that you're going to miss them so much?
1: I'm going home. I'm from Sweden.
0: Are you an au pair?
1: Yes, I'm an au pair, Delilah. I'm here for a year, and my year is nearly up in a month.
0: And so you're going to be missing the family that you've been taking care of, missing the kids that you bonded with.
1: Yes,
0: and missing
1: much.
0: All the friends you made.
1: Exactly, and they've been all so wonderful to me, and the church that I went to, they've all been like open arms and welcomed me into their group, and it's just been a wonderful year.
0: So you've met and bonded and loved a lot of people, and now that chapter is coming to a close.
1: Exactly, and I'm just going to miss them so much, and I just hope God will bless their life, and I hope, pray to God that we'll meet again.
0: Well, I know that when true friendship and true love is established, all the miles in the world won't destroy that or even impact it.
1: No. So I would like so much if you could play a song for my friends and the family I've been working for here to let them know that I won't ever forget them and I will have them in my thoughts and in my prayers.
0: I will find a good song to say that.
1: Thank you so much, Delilah.

0: have two words of advice for you tonight. I don't know who needs to hear this, but somebody does. A lot of somebodies do. The two words I want you to write down on a big piece of paper or a small piece of paper, a sticky note. Put it on your mirror. Put it in your phone. Two words. Don't wait. Don't wait. Don't wait to say the thing. Don't wait to go back to school. If you want to do it, find a way to do it. Don't wait. Don't wait till you lose 10 pounds, 20 pounds, 50 pounds to live your best life. Don't wait to wear something that makes you feel beautiful. Don't wait until you meet the right person and you have the right job and the right house before you sit down and seriously think about adopting a child out of foster care or doing foster care. Don't wait. Don't wait to resolve that conflict with your sister, with your brother, with your ex. Talk it out, work it out, walk it out. Don't wait, because here in the U.S., somebody passes about every 10 seconds. A life is lost. And when that happens, they don't get a second chance to say, I'm sorry, I miss you. To say, let's go for that walk today. Not next week, not next month, today. Don't wait. Don't wait for someone else to make you happy, because that's not the way it works. Live life fully. Love fully. Tell the people in your life how much they mean to you while you have this moment, this precious present. Do it right now. You're listening to Delilah. Star 98.9. 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

0: Hi, good evening. Welcome to the Delilah Show. Who's this?
1: Hi, this is Daisy.
0: Hi, Daisy. What can I do for you?
1: I was listening to your show a few months ago, and you had a listener who was just heartbroken that she had to choose between her family and this man that she was in love with. And she had a little girl, and I think of her often. And I just wanted to, you know, maybe she was listening, and I was hoping that she would hear that I was in a very similar situation.
0: Now, wait, back up. Is this the girl who had the child with the man, and because it was an interracial relationship, her parents were disowning her?
1: Yes.
0: And he was a fabulous husband, he was a fabulous provider, he was a fabulous father, and they didn't want her with him.
1: Exactly.
0: I remember that call.
1: Yeah, she just really, she touched me because I was in such a similar situation. And I just wanted to reach out and let her know that there's so much hope and time just fixes everything. And just to hang in there.
0: Time heals all wounds and time wounds all heals.
1: Yes, I agree so much. My parents at first didn't want my husband. We were engaged for quite a while. We were dating before we were even, you know, engaged for years. And the issue we had was, again, he was Puerto Rican and I was not. And it just was such an issue, religion, cultures, everything. And I stuck it through. It was the hardest thing I'd ever had to do to turn away my family because we were such a close family. But just being patient and trying to work with both of them, it worked out. And I happen to be, I think, one of the happiest, you know, people on the planet because he makes me so happy and he takes care of my children. And he's just a wonderful husband, a wonderful dad. He's just all around perfect. And I think that ultimately, it was worth all the sacrifices, and my family came around, and everyone is just so much happier now than before. And I think about her often, and I just wish I could have gotten through then, but, you know, I just hope that somehow or other she's just hanging in there, that there's definitely a huge light at the end of this tunnel.
0: Well, thank you, Daisy, for speaking from history and from your own experience and sharing encouragement. And I will play a song for that young lady and anyone who's struggling with those kind of issues.
1: Thank you so much.
0: God bless you.

0: If you were listening just a few minutes ago, I said I had two words for you. Don't wait. Don't wait for someone else to make you happy. Don't wait for someone else to take the first step to say, I'm sorry. They might not be. Forgive them now. Forgive them. That doesn't mean you feel all warm and fuzzy. And it doesn't mean you have to have a relationship with them. In a lot of cases, that would be pure foolishness. When somebody is cruel, when somebody is hurtful, when somebody purposefully abused you, forgive them. But don't invite them over for Thanksgiving dinner this year. That's not what I'm saying. Forgive them to set yourself free. And if you have put someone aside, walked away from a relationship to, quote, protect your peace, but that person did not purposefully wound you, they might have wounded you out of ignorance, out of addiction, out of exhaustion, out of being human, but they did not purposefully endeavor to do something hurtful. Get over yourself. One day you're going to wake up and find out, you know what? You're human too. And you make mistakes too. And you hurt people too. Not on purpose. Never on purpose. But just because we're human. And life is too short. Don't wait to make things right. It feels like time is sped up. Like everything is spinning faster and faster. People long for the simpler times, but they're not willing to do the heavy lifting to bring about the peace that we had in simpler times. Don't wait for things to slow down in order to reach out in love. Do it today. Do it right now. Make the phone call, send the text, write the letter, buy the ticket, sing the song, call me and make a dedication and say, I love you. I miss you. I want to reconnect. I'm sorry. 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

0: Judy, welcome. What can I do for you?
1: Well, first of all, I want to tell you, you're the best. I love listening to you. I just want to dedicate a song to my husband. His name is Brad.
0: How long has Brad been your betrothed, your beloved?
1: Brad has been my husband for 9 years. The reason I want to dedicate a song to him is we went out when we were younger. Things didn't work out, and he kind of went his way, and he was a really playboy, and
0: she pauses. How can I say this delicately? He was a jerk.
1: Yeah.
0: He was a dog.
1: And he was a good-looking woman's man, and 20 years later, we got married, and I had 2 children, 2 boys.
0: And how many did he have?
1: He didn't have any, but he did have a few marriages. When we got married, no one thought that it would work out, and all of his friends, you know, were even making bets that it wouldn't last because he couldn't, you know,
0: stay faithful, you know, and stay committed.
1: Exactly. And we have been married for 9 years. He's been an unbelievable stepfather to my 2 boys. He's been my best friend, and he has been wonderful.
0: If his love for you motivated him to do that, that's a pretty amazing love.
1: And it is, and nobody believes it. And every day we look at each other and we laugh, and he goes, I can't believe we're married after going out when we were 19 years old. And he's just the best, and we are best friends. And I tell everybody, don't ever get married unless someone's your best friend. And I guess that this was the time, and it will never end. I know for a fact that he would never do anything different and do anything with anyone but me. And it's just an amazing story.
0: That is an amazing story.
1: It is.
0: And you are very, very blessed to have that kind of trust.
1: And I'm so lucky, but he's also so lucky, because the best thing that ever could have happened to him was me and my 2 children. And I really feel that way. And so does he.

0: WVZE, Tallahassee.
1: It's time for you to relax and unwind. It's time for you to stop stressing, stop worrying, stop beating yourself up, and instead start focusing on those that you love. Start taking care of yourself and hopefully enjoy the music all night long.

0: Hi, good evening. Is this Julie?
1: This is.
0: I love adoption stories. Tell me yours.
1: Yeah. So I was sharing, we're getting ready to adopt soon again. We had become foster parents, and we used to work on the other side of a foster family agency. And then we became emergency foster parents. And it was a 2-, 3-, and 4-year-old. So we went from 0 kids to 3 kids overnight. Then the next morning, my husband and I look at each other like, oh my goodness, what just happened? You know, so.
0: And where are those 3 children today?
1: Well, 2 of them went to another foster home, and the little boy we kept for 6 months, and then he eventually got adopted. And then through that whole, we were probably foster parents for almost a year, and our 10th child that came to us, she was our daughter. And so I had written you guys because when our daughter, who is 6 years old now, we had gotten a call for a 4-month-old baby. She was the 10th child that was coming to us. But I'll never forget the day they called. They're like, we have a 4-month-old baby girl, but she might be adoptable, but don't plan on it. And I was just so excited, but very scared and nervous. And so I said, hold on a second, and I talked to my husband, and I said, Dave, they got a 4-month-old baby girl. What should we do? And I just never forget, he looked at me, he's like, how can you say no? You tell them yes.
0: And so it sounds like your husband is an amazing man.
1: Oh, he's amazing. I have the best husband ever, absolutely.
0: So the baby came to you, 4 months old. Did you get her that day?
1: Yeah, she came that day, and the crazy thing of all the kids that came, it wasn't like we were like, okay, let's really remember this day, but in the end, we remember every moment of that day, and I just see God's hand totally, and that's just amazing.
0: Let me play a song for you and your family, and congratulations. Aww. Thank you for sharing your story.
1: Thank you so much. I appreciate it.

0: sharing an autumn evening with you. Thank you for joining me. Thank you for letting me tuck you into bed still, just like when you were a kid. Do you have those memories? You and your sisters, your brothers, your mama, maybe your dad, driving around late at night, going home from soccer practice, swim team, cheer team, music lessons, whatever it was, and listening to the songs on the radio. Back then, that's the only way you could hear the songs. We didn't have the services you have now where you had music on demand. We had the radio. Thank you for letting me still be a part of your night all these years later. 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Evenity is the only bone builder that also helps slow bone loss. 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

0: Donna. What can I do to make your night special?
1: Oh, man, my night's already special. My 16-year-old granddaughter went out on her first night out by herself, all alone. And I got one thing to say to her. I believe in her 100%. I trust her 100%. And I'm proud of her 100%.
0: And what song would you like to hear for your granddaughter?
1: Calling All Angels.
0: Is she an angel in your life, Grandma?
1: Yes, Lord. She's my darling. She is so special. So special.
0: And does she have Grandma wrapped around her finger once, twice, or three times?
1: Probably once, twice, or three times.
0: Uh-huh.
1: She's special. Huh? She is real, real smart. She's a real smart kid, and I'm proud of her.
0: I will play that song for your precious angel.
1: Thank you.
0: Thank you for calling.

0: So what are you going through tonight? Are you going through good times? Is this a season of hope and joy? Are you going through the flu that hit our house or a cold or whatever it is? Loading the kids up with elderberry syrup. They got the sniffles. It's like a petri dish. Thank God. Please, Lord, don't let me get it. What are you going through? Are you going through a serious hard time? A breakup, a heartache, a divorce, a disappointment, a betrayal? Oh, I hate betrayal. I hate it when I'm going through betrayal. I really hate it when I'm the one that committed the betrayal. What are you going through? I want to be here to be the soundtrack for your life each night. I want to play the songs that lift you up, that give you hope, that remind you that this too shall pass. Even the betrayals. Doesn't feel like it. Doesn't feel like it when you're in the midst of it, and it sure doesn't feel like it if you've ever been the one who betrayed and you can't take it back. That step you can't take back. I am here to help you through the tough times, to celebrate with you in the good times, and to cut out a whole lot of leaves because we are making decorations for my daughter, Delilah Jr.'s homecoming that's coming up in a couple of weeks. So we are cutting out leaves and making vines for the decorations. Thank you for sharing this night with me as I'm trying to push the buttons with glue all over my hands. You're listening to Delilah. Star 98.9. 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
1: 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Just play the game one way. 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

0: Hi, you've called the Delilah Show. Who is this?
1: This is Cheyenne. In 2011, I got divorced. In 2012, we decided to reconcile and came back. And, you know, I'm thankful for that.
0: So are you reconciled with your husband? Have you remarried? Are you working in that direction?
1: No, we're not. We're not remarried, and I don't think we're working in that direction. I just think that we're comfortable like we are.
0: So do you live together?
1: Yes, we do.
0: And you're divorced?
1: And we're divorced. We came back home together for the sake of our kids, and then we just became friends. And I know that is so hard to believe, but we got to know each other all over again.
0: So it sounds to me like you guys are still in love.
1: You know, I do love the guy.
0: So why not try to bring the passion back?
1: Maybe.
0: Girl, let me understand this. Does he have a good job? Does he work hard?
1: Yeah, he has a good job. He builds boat docks.
0: So he's got a good job. He's a hardworking man. Is he good looking?
1: He's cute.
0: And you're not stupid in love with this man?
1: I used to be. I used to be. Oh, my goodness.
0: What is keeping you from letting down that wall with him right now? Because I can hear that you love him.
1: I do, Delilah. I do. He is so good.

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1: So what's going on in your corner of the world? Has someone recently broken your heart, ripped it out of your chest, and stomped all over it? I hate it when that happens. If you're feeling sad and brokenhearted tonight, here's a couple of songs to help you cry.

0: Hi, this is Delilah.
1: Hey, Delilah.
0: What can I do for you?
1: I would like to dedicate a very special song to a very special lady in my life.
0: What's her name?
1: Her name is Brenda.
0: And tell me how much you love Brenda.
1: Oh, man, I tell you what, she is the most awesome treasure that God has ever placed in my life, and I just absolutely love and adore her with all my heart and soul, Delilah.
0: And what do you want to hear for her tonight?
1: I think the best and appropriate song for this amazing treasure that God has brought into my life is Amazed by Lone Star.
0: Now, you haven't defined this relationship with this lady. You said lady. You didn't say girlfriend. You didn't say fiance. You didn't say wife. You said lady.
1: Well, actually, it's more like a long-distance relationship type. And we met through a Christian singles group about, working on 2 months now. And it first started out as just a simple little email and then started chatting. And then all of a sudden, these little chats turned into a whole lot more, and we just absolutely discovered that we've got a whole lot in common that's just so amazing.
0: So, again, we haven't, like, you haven't told me. Is this your, are you at the girlfriend stage yet?
1: Oh, yeah. Yes, we are. We are definitely at the boyfriend-girlfriend type stage.
0: And are we hoping it'll go a step further? Are we thinking this might be who God wants you to spend your life with?
1: Definitely. We both have really talked and talked and talked, and we both believe that God definitely has set us up in a situation where we will be each other's soulmates for the rest of our life and beyond.

0: Tonight's Delilah's Dilemma is from Brenda, who says, thanks for taking time out of your day to read my message. My husband and I have been together for 13 years. He's 10 years older than I am, and that's never bothered me until now, as we enter our 50s and 60s. We used to do things together, like going for walks, taking in a movie, going out to dinner, but we've completely stopped doing everything that held us together as a couple. On many occasions, I've tried to make him understand what's happening to our marriage, and all he can ever say is, well, I'm trying to work on it. When I try to get him to tell me what's on his mind, his response is, I don't know. We're often together 24/7 because we team drive an 18-wheeler, and all we do is argue. There are times I stay with my elderly parents, and he says he misses me. It's all lovey-dovey over text, but as soon as we're in each other's presence, we're like two raging bulls with steam coming out of our ears. I feel so lonely, so alone, so depressed and unworthy. I've been diagnosed with PTSD, anxiety, depression, and ADHD. I know this isn't helpful to our situation, but I feel like the breakdown in our marriage is a big part of our problem. Should I stay in the marriage or should I hit the road? Thank you from Brenda. Brenda, I am going to share my mother Delilah words of advice coming up next. You're listening to Delilah. Star 98.9. 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

Tonight's Delilah's Dilemma is for Brenda, married 13 years to a man who's 10 years older, and now all they do is argue. First off, Brenda, if I was with somebody 24/7, I don't care how much I love them, I would argue too. That's way too much time together. So you need to find some space in your togetherness. So that's the first thing I would say is find some space in your togetherness. The next thing I would say is, what are you arguing about? You say you're like two bulls, raging bulls. What are you arguing about? How about finding out what the core of the problem is and then addressing it? Maybe your husband doesn't love you anymore. Maybe his love has grown cold and he just wants to be alone. If that's the case, there's nothing you can do to fix that. But maybe there are core issues that you are fighting about that involve ego or control or substance abuse or jealousy or laziness or overspending or whatever. Maybe there are core issues that are eating at the fiber of your marriage and they're causing your husband and you to shut down emotionally to one another. I think a good counselor could probably help you figure out what the core issues are and then address those. So get honest, be transparent, be willing to work at it, and see what the future holds. Good luck and God bless you.

0: smoothing off the rough edges of your Wednesday night, helping you to relax and unwind and look back on the day, hopefully with gratitude. Because no matter what you're going through, no matter what it is you're going through, and I know some of you have gone through a heck of a lot this week, there is still reason to be grateful. Because in the midst of whatever it is, if you look hard, you can find evidence of love, evidence of people that want to encourage you and help you. If you are going through a really tough time and you want some of that weight to be lifted off your shoulders, I dare you to try this. Develop an attitude of gratitude and list at least 10 things you are grateful for, even in the midst of your pain and suffering. Something to think about tonight. 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

0: Hi, Patty. Thank you for being here. What can I do for you tonight?
1: Well, you know what? I'll be married 35 years next month, and my husband has been so good to me and my children. I just feel like I've been totally blessed. You know, when I look around and I see all this horrible stuff going on in our world, and I look at my little life with my little family and my grandchildren and my granddaughter in the warming bun, I just feel like...
0: You got a little bun in the oven there.
1: Yeah, she is.
0: When is she due?
1: She's due around my anniversary. And so I'm just really excited about just feeling the love, you know, from my family. And I look at other people and I see how much they're not getting that kind of love. And, you know, their families are split apart and things. And I feel like I'm truly blessed.
0: You are indeed blessed.
1: And you know what, Delilah? Every day I look at my children, and both of my children are drug-free. They're strong. They have great jobs. They're raising beautiful children. And my daughter's just that's my baby, and she's pregnant now. My little Autumn is pregnant. And so she's giving me my first granddaughter, and I feel like the Crawford women are always going to be together.
0: You are indeed blessed.
1: So,
0: you know, I didn't know how much my mom loved me until I got pregnant. And then all of a sudden it all made sense.
1: Yeah. And when you hatch your little babies and they're following behind you and you're feeling like your hair is falling out because you're pulling it out, and there's grandma, you know, and that's what I felt I want to be. I want to be the greatest grandma there is.
0: Well, you give them love. Thank you for calling, honey. God bless you.
1: God bless you, too.
0: Bye-bye.
1: Bye-bye.

0: WVZE, Tallahassee.
1: So it's getting late. Are the kids in bed yet? The laundry done? The dishes done? The homework done? I didn't think so. Well, hopefully you are having a wonderful, relaxing night. I'm here to talk to you, to listen to you, and to encourage you all night long.

0: Hi, good evening. You've called the Delilah Show. Who is this?
1: Hi, this is Bailey.
0: Hi, Bailey. Welcome. What can I do to make your night a little more special?
1: I was wanting to call and dedicate a song to my Aunt Denise.
0: Tell me about Denise.
1: She's kind of like a second mom to me. I love her so much.
0: Tell me how she's like a second mom. What does she do in your life? What does she bring to your life that puts this smile on your face?
1: She's always there to listen. Whenever I can't talk to my mom about stuff, she's always there, you know? And I think that's what I admire about her the most.
0: I am so glad that my daughters have aunts or women who act as aunts for that very reason.
1: Yeah.
0: My sister and my best friend in the world, Janie, and my girlfriend, Gina and Dee Dee, they're aunts to my daughters. And I'm so blessed that they are strong, smart, wonderful women that can give my girls input when they feel like they can't talk to me.
1: Yeah, definitely. And that's how my aunt is, too. I think she's just great.

0: You know, it can be so hard in times of trial when you're going through difficult times to remember that there is a tomorrow and that all things will be made new again. It's easy to forget that, especially as we head into the winter months, especially as we say goodbye to summer and sunshine and the days get shorter and the nights get longer and the leaves are starting to fall. But don't lose that special spirit inside of you. Let it remain there even when the trees are starting to lose their leaves. Remind yourself that things will be made new again. We'll be back. 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

0: hi. You've called the Delilah Show. Who is this?
1: Hi there. This is Christine.
0: Christine, what can I do for you?
1: Well, I just wanted to make a special kind of message out there to a really special guy in my life. He's basically one of the best things that's ever happened to me. I was extremely afraid after a really bad engagement that broke off, and I never thought I'd be able to love somebody the same way, and he's the most solid, special person that's ever come into my life, and I've never had something that solid before.
0: How old are you?
1: I'm 23.
0: And this is the best thing that's happened so far?
1: I've never had somebody that's loved every part of me and always just stood by me for anything like this.
0: So tell me, what's his name?
1: His name is Jeff.
0: So tell me what you love most about Jeff.
1: What I love most about Jeff is that he doesn't love me to get something from me. He just loves me for me. And he loves my friends. Just like, he loves my family. He treats everybody in my life like royalty. And he's just an amazing, amazing person.
0: So he loves the whole package.
1: That's it. And he made me believe in love again.
0: I think that's called unconditional love.
1: It's really special to have that in your life.
0: Yeah, it is. Yes, yes, it is. And what song can I play for you?
1: If you could possibly play on my Lighthouse, You and Me.

0: It is just about time for me to disappear off into the darkness. If I didn't get to your request or dedication, I'm sorry. I will be back tomorrow night once again. Do me a favor. Take some time out of your busy schedule to slow down and love someone. Good night. You're listening to Delilah.
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0: Welcome aboard, Dwayne. What can I do for you tonight?
1: Oh, goodness, Delilah, it's my wife, Janet. She's just the greatest woman I could ever possibly have met in my life. Janet was with me 15 years ago. We married. And then about a year ago, she acquired colon cancer. And through it all, through all her weaknesses, Delilah, she's made me strong. And I've always tried to support her through it all. And she's just been the love of my life, and I couldn't imagine losing her.
0: So we need to play a song, but we also need to ask everyone listening to send some healing thoughts, some prayers her direction.
1: Yeah, of course, there is good news with it. She had surgery through her cancer, and she has been a year cancer-free now, and things are looking up. We just continue to look to God for guidance and a healing hand.
0: So through it all, it sounds like you've been very blessed.
1: Yes, we have.
0: Let me play a good song for you and Janet. And what's your son's name?
1: Stephen.
0: For your whole family.
1: Thank you, Delilah.
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11: Tallahassee area weather bringing mostly sunny skies today with a high of 91. Overnight down to 70 for the low, and tomorrow sunny with a high of 92.
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0: Say it with me. Gateway to the weekend. Gateway to the weekend. You guys. You guys, oh my gosh, are you following the story out of the Provident Doral Hotel in Miami? This is so insane. If this happened to you, you'd never be right again, okay?
4: All right.
0: So all right. A couple checks into the hotel, like yesterday, okay? Okay. And they're in bed and they're asleep and it's around 4 o'clock in the morning. And the woman, here's what she told police. She said, I woke up, I felt like there was movement. And then maybe I imagined it. So she fell back to sleep. And then a couple of hours later, around 6:30 in the morning, there's that movement again. And when she looked under the bed to check that, you know, did I drop something? Is this like, what is going on here? She checks under the bed before leaving the hotel to go get breakfast.
4: Yeah.
0: And she makes eye contact with a man that's hiding under their bed.
5: Shut up.
0: And had been hiding under their bed for God knows how long, certainly all night long while they slept. They bolted from the room and got hotel security. And here's what we found out. The gentleman who'd been hiding under their bed had been a hotel guest, but he checked out on August 31st. And then he came back a couple of days after checking out because he'd left some of his belongings behind. And at that point, security escorted him out. I guess whatever he said didn't sit right. But then here's what police say. He came back to the hotel and he hid in their room. He jumped over a balcony fence and he got into their room through the sliding glass door, which had been left unlocked. Oh. And then he tucked himself underneath the victim's bed and he hid there all night while they slept. Mm. Would you ever be right again?
4: Sherry. The idea of I'm going to look under the bed and I see a pair of eyes staring back at me.
0: Oh, my.
6: Whoa, man.
0: You just, I've seen like long detailed posts on different social media platforms where people are like, when I get into the hotel, the first thing I do is disinfect everything and run my blue light and look for bed bugs. And then I prop a chair against the door and then I put a crowbar against the window. And I think I read those and I think you're right. You have to be safe, but I'm gonna be honest. I check in, I lock the door, I go to bed. Like I don't have like an elaborate 18-step security protocol with a hotel. Do you?
4: But you know, if it's a balcony and it has one of those sliding glass doors, you generally You generally think though, especially if you're up a few floors, nobody's going to get in here. And so the thought of locking that doesn't cross your mind, or it doesn't mine.
0: See, I'm a woman, so I've never met a door I didn't want to lock and then deadbolt. Like I live in my house is locked all the time when I'm in it. I'm constantly locking Kevin out because I lock the door every time I walk past it. So when I'm in a room that has one of those sliding glass doors, I walk over and I check it and I make sure everything's locked before I go to sleep. But it never occurred to me that I should get down and have a look under the bed for a set of human eyeballs looking back.
4: Man, that would be freaky. I wouldn't be right for a very long time.
0: So you know how Carly Lamar's wife won't use a bathroom at a campground? If this happened to you, Lamar, you'd never be able to go anywhere again that involved a hotel.
6: No. I just can't imagine that. I cannot imagine.
0: Carly would be like, oh, you want to go to New York City? Well, you're going to need to rent an apartment. Not an Airbnb, no, an apartment. Our apartment. We'll get a 6-month lease. God. We'll stay in it for the weekend.
6: That is just crazy.
0: And for those, that couple, because they, this man didn't harm them, right? So, not, you know, that didn't happen. But you're most vulnerable when you're asleep. And stranger is just inches beneath you.
4: Oh, yeah.
6: No, God, no. No.
4: See, if I was under there, I'd probably fall asleep and then I'd snore and they'd know I was there.
0: Oh, yeah. And then that's how you'd get caught.
4: That's how I'd get caught.
0: You'd be known as the snoring bandit. Everyone would make, you'd be on Morons in the News, which is next, by the way. We're coming up anyway. It's the Bob and Sherry Show.
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2: Hi guys at the Bob and Sherry Show. This is Erica from Kentucky. I was listening to your bit about the mom group that was arguing over whether kids should have Oreo cookies in their lunch. And I'm a child psychologist, and I just was sad thinking about that, because I was like, here is a mom who's being such a helicopter parent that she's stepping up and stopping her child from solving a problem on her own, being exposed to disappointment. Like, there's so much character that this child is missing out.

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2: Children dying from sugar.
3: No.
2: Nobody said that.
4: You know what, Sherry? I didn't die from it, but I tried.
2: And as hard as he tried, if he survived it. The thing about childhood is it's the time in your life when that stuff is so delicious. Later, you know how when you're a kid, you say things like, well, when I'm an adult, no one's going to tell me what to do. And I'm going to do nothing but drink Yoo-Hoo and eat Oreos and Red Vines and rah, rah, rah. And then you get to be an adult and you're like, man, this stuff tastes like. This is crap.
4: I'm starting to get a headache from this.
2: Yeah, I don't like this.
4: This is making me queasy.
2: So let the Oreos be unto childhood as the single malt is unto adulthood. And let's all live a little bit while we're on this crap rock, okay?
3: Yeah.
2: And Lamar, as quickly as you can get one of those chicken and waffle Oreos into your mouth, we'd all like to hear about it.
4: Yeah,
2: if you
4: want to
2: go ahead and review that.
3: It won't be long.
4: It's my job.
5: Expense Tony.
3: Oh,
5: He loves that.
2: The last thing Tony wants is for you to come out of your own pocket for the chicken and waffle Oreos. You know Tony. Tony loves to pick up the check. Morons is next. It's the Bob and Sherry Show.
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4: In Hempfield, Pennsylvania, the state police were called to an incident where a man said that a person who was later identified as Walden Boyer pulled out in front of him and just stopped in traffic. So the guy says he just pulled around Boyer to go on about his business, and then Boyer just rammed the rear of his car. So Boyer then jumps out and begins to punch the man in the face. Boyer then demanded his wallet and said he was going to kill the man. And there's some other people standing around, and he said, "I'm going to kill all of y'all too." And he took off. So authorities were called to the Plaza Azteca, which is a restaurant, because somebody had a knife. Well, when they got there, that knife turned out to be an arrow, and it was Boyer again. Now, a man who worked at the Plaza Azteca told police that Boyer had been in the middle of the parking lot, blocking people from leaving. He wouldn't let anybody go. So then the employee went out and confronted the guy, confronted Boyer, and he said, "You can't be doing this." So Boyer goes to his car, grabs an arrow, and goes after him, and he starts chasing the employee through the parking lot, threatening to kill him. So as the employee was running into the restaurant, Boyer threw the arrow at him.
5: I'd have been there.
4: I mean,
5: he missed. You know, he threw it and chucked it like a spear, and he missed it.
4: Maybe you should take the bow. If you're going to get the arrow, you probably need the bow. But after being arrested on charges of aggravated assault, Boyer threatened to kill the state police. Boyer is in a bad, he's in a bad sort. He is. But I will say this, he does seem to stay on mission. I mean, he's got this idea and he's staying with it the whole day. He's in jail.
5: Maybe it's because of the, you know, I'm in the advertising industry in many ways. And there's a part of me that thinks if I'm going to announce that I'm planning to kill the whole state police, I'm going to need something besides an arrow with no bow.
4: Yeah.
5: Back that claim up, you know, so that I scare those police. I want the police scared of me. Instead, the entire state police force is like, so the little lady with the arrow is coming for us. Huh? Oh, let's go to Flagler County, Florida, where a woman in Palm Coast was arrested after she threw a temper tantrum and kicked a deputy. And it all began when deputies responded to a 911 call about some sort of a fight. And when they got there, they found 40-year-old Julia Jones. And she was the primary aggressor here. She was throwing, you know, punches and making threats. And so they took her into custody. And while she was being placed under arrest, it got messy. She got real uncooperative. She got real, real combative. Deputies lifted her off of her feet and they were carrying her to a patrol vehicle, kicking and screaming. She's kicking deputies in the chest while being taken to jail. She lost consciousness, so they brought her into the hospital to make sure she was, you know, okay. And then they charged her with battery against a person over 65 years of age. Wow. So why did she batter a woman over 65 years of age? She got wind that her husband was cheating on her with this woman.
6: Oh.
5: But even beyond that, so she gets word that her husband's cheating on her with this woman, this older woman, and she goes to attack the older woman, who gets away from her, and instead she attacks the deputies. As those of us who are veterans of Morons in the News know, it's kind of like the guy with the arrow threatening to kill the state police.
4: Yeah.
5: If you're going to be attacking the deputies, you need to have a really good getaway plan. Because what do cops hate a lot?
6: Being threatened.
4: Oh, they hate being threatened. They hate being attacked and kicked.
5: And they don't want you spitting on them.
4: There's more officers coming. There's more officers coming every time. So,
5: let's say you have a bucket of feces, which one of this woman's neighbors did. It happens. They don't want you throwing it at them.
4: Oh, no.
5: Best when you see the police coming, try to, you know, try to not threaten them with an arrow.
7: Please.
5: And start kicking them in the chest, because it just never works out for you. You're, even if it's your first offense, it's going to go so bad. So bad. So that is Morons in the News. We have comedian Hannah Gadsby on deck. Lamar's going to tell us about your new robot boyfriend. Oh, so many advances. Or girlfriend, you know, depending on how you go. And the everyday stuff that rich people spend so much crazy money on that it's crazy. Crazy. It's the Bob and Sherry Show.
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2: This is for all of you who have dogs who may look like they're big watchdogs, but they would actually play with a burglar, because that's exactly what happened to this family in Sherman Heights. They have security cameras and an app on their phone, and the couple watched this entire thing go down with an intruder in their house while they were at work and their dog.
3: This one.
4: In the heat of the day, this stranger sought shelter in Dante Rowley's house near the corner of 20th and J Street.
5: That window up there.
6: The window just above your eave.
5: Yeah.
4: Rowley's six-camera security system recorded the break-in. The suspect used this two-story ladder hidden behind his shed to get to an open second-story window.
5: And we just watched it all happen from my phone.
4: The intruder took off his shoes and shirt, took a seat on the bench in the foyer for a while.
3: No.
4: He ate yogurt, turkey, and cheese from the fridge. He took a nap. The alleged burglar, though, was not alone. Inside were also two of Dante's three dogs, Ollie, the long-haired dachshund, and Nash, the 90-pound, 4-year-old golden retriever.
5: The dogs, like, we just want to make sure that they were safe.
7: Now, about Nash, he's more cuddler than killer. And if you break into this house, oh, he's going to stop you, all right. He's going to stop you for a belly rub or maybe a toy to play with.
4: The evidence is in the recording. Not once or twice, but three times, Nash brought the intruder a toy so they could play.
5: Nash was not the greatest guard dog. We thought that he was going to be barking at people, and he did the exact opposite.
4: Even after police arrived, not distracted by the drama, Nash had a toy to greet them at the front door. The suspect attempted an escape through a first-floor bathroom window. He was met by police in the backyard, handcuffed, then taken into custody.
5: We just hope that he gets some help, honestly.
4: As for Nash, he's still in the doghouse with Dante for his behavior. Dave Summers, NBC 7.
8: Do you know, I've told the story about the person that tried to break into the apartment one night. But I was about 3 o'clock in the morning. I went, somebody's trying to come through the door. And I mean, throwing their body. Mojo's like, do you hear something? I'm going back to sleep. I don't know. I was having a nice dream.
2: The good thing about Bridger, the good thing about having you a big old rescued pibble, they look terrifying, I guess, to some people. Although to me, he just looks like Scooby-Doo. But I've had people shy away from me when I'm out walking him. If you broke into my house, the only thing that dog wants from you is to play tuggy with his toy. Yeah. And then maybe give him a treat. And then he'd like to lick you. That's it. You could be the Mansons.
8: So the guy breaks into the house and he eats food. All right, he was hungry. But he took a nap?
2: He was hot and tired and didn't have anywhere else to go. And Nash made him feel so welcome. Can you blame him?
9: Yeah.
2: We'll post a link to that one. It's the Bob and Sherry Show.

And this town's lost its faith. Our colors will fade eventually. So if our time is running out, day after day, we'll make the mundane a masterpiece. Oh my, my, oh my, my love. I take one look at you, you're taking me out.

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2: It is time for Everyone Needs a Laugh. Here is comedian Hannah Gadsby.
3: Hi. How you doing? I don't know why I asked. I don't have time. Excellent. I love comedy. I have to say that. I can't do anything else. Love it. I tried to do something else last year. I did a 2-week theatre workshop in New York. Very fancy. I can't act. And I made that clear. And they said, no, it's fine. And I was okay. But I gave it a go. I gave it a red hot go. 2-week theatre workshop. Gave it a go for 1 week. Then I got fired. They flew me over in business class. That's how bad it was. I said, well, cut our losses. I don't think it was my lack of acting, because we never got to do any of that because we were too busy with theatre games. I don't know. Are you an actor? Correct. I don't know. You're forever standing in circles. I don't know what it is about the theatre types and having to give 180 degrees of eye contact at all time. But they're like, let's play games. We're like, how about we do work? And they're like, ooh, this is work. I'm like, it's not. First we played Zip Zap Zop. It's a classic, apparently. You stand in a f-ing circle, and then someone goes zip to someone, and whoever they zip to goes zap to someone else, and whoever they zap to has to go zop. It's as thrilling as that. I won't keep going. It's just, they just keep going and keep going. Eventually, I said, why? And they said, we're shooting energy to each other. Are we? Because I don't think I've received any. I think I gave a lot away because I feel quite fatigued. I said, what are we doing? We need to learn how to act. Why do we theatre? And they're like, no, these are trust exercises. I don't trust you, I said. I'm not in your cult. You got to groom me. They didn't even give me a personality test on the pavement. Nothing. I felt like I stumbled into Jonestown on Kool-Aid Day. I hated it. And then it got worse, because then, next, we played musical chairs. Without the music. I said, that's just sitting. I said, that's not a game. I'm not going to play a not game. And they said, you are. It is a game. It's a theatre game, and you will play it. I was horrified. I felt like I was in some kind of Squid Games for the earnest. Right. I don't even like musical chairs. That's a dumb game. Is it a game or just a sequence of increasingly tense surprises? I hate surprises. And at the end of every surprise, someone else has to leave. It's usually me. I hate musical chairs. All week at school when I was little, right, I'd go to sit somewhere and then people at school would go, oh, no, you can't sit there. I'm saving that for not you. All right. And then I get a pity invite to a birthday party only to find that they've ritualised that humiliation with janky music. I hate musical chairs. But I'm okay as an adult because I can draw boundaries as an adult that I couldn't as a child. Like if someone now says to me, would you like to play musical chairs? I go, no, what's wrong with you? Go away, don't touch me. Respect my me circle. That's what I say. But as soon as I walked into this theatre workshop in New York, apparently I was no longer an adult capable of setting my own boundaries. No, I was a child and I was coerced into playing musical chairs without the music. I'm nearly 50. I was one of 9 adults just circling some chairs, waiting for the not music to stop. So this is a game of surprises, but also guesswork. I hate guesswork more than I hate surprises. I can't even guess my own password. If someone says to me, hey, guess what? I practically faint. This is the worst kind of guesswork. This is trying to guess what the group is going to do, when the group is going to do it, and then do it with the group. If I could do that, I wouldn't be autistic. I was circling, one of 9 adults circling chairs. And at that point, I noticed there were enough chairs for everybody. And I'm like, I think I'm being hazed. What is it? And all that energy I lost in zip zap zop, I was fatigued. I'm like, you know what? I'm just going to sit down. This is useful. I can sit down. Screw this. I sat down. Guess what? So did everyone else. They just needed a leader. But there was enough chairs, but one woman panicked and she sat on my lap. And I'm like, I don't understand what is happening. This is a metaphor for how scarcity is a man-made epidemic. I don't understand. You've been wonderful, Melbourne. I've been Hannah Gatsby. Thank you very much.
2: It has been a minute since we've had to do a corporate icebreaker.
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2: That's the kind of stuff.
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2: So we were talking amongst ourselves about today's comedian, Hannah Gadsby, talking about these theater games, because Max is an actor and he has taken many, many acting classes. And Lamar took, he went through a stand-up comedy program.
3: Oh, yeah.
2: Did you have to do games like that, Lamar, when you were?
3: No. No, they just sort of, they mapped it out, what we were looking for and exactly, you know, what you need to be doing. And then we just all got in different corners and wrote up some stuff and then had to stand up there and do it.
2: I took an elective class at Temple. It was like a 2-credit elective and the hours worked out great. You know how when you're a college student, a lot of times you're picking around what time of day the class is. Yeah. And I needed an elective and it was a theater class, an acting class. And I thought, well, this will be fun, right? I'm a terrible actor, by the way. I have no talent whatsoever. And the theater game that we had to play, the teacher, we all sat in a circle on the floor and the teacher called out an animal. And without any time to think about it or prepare it, you had to act, you had to become that animal. And it, when it was my turn, I had to become a giraffe. It's surprisingly tricky. It's surprisingly tricky to turn, you know, maybe if you're like super tall, it would be easier. So I had to become a giraffe and I couldn't think of what to do to become a giraffe since I'm not shaped anything like any part of a giraffe. And it was really challenging. So I did this whole thing where I kind of stretched up and then had to come down to the ground to get a drink. It was excruciating. And that minute felt like an eternity. How about you, Max? Have you had to do any of those?
4: I have had to do some of those. Yeah, where you had to be an animal and you had to figure out what the animal was going to do. And they did it as sort of an improv sort of a thing. But I have played that zip, zap, zop before. The reason Lamar didn't have to worry about that when he did stand up, it's because you're by yourself up there and you ain't, the only energy you're playing off of is the audience. And you hope for the best with that, you know. But you did a good job. I went to your final performance. You did a great job.
3: Yeah.
2: I watch movies and TV shows. And sometimes I think, oh my God, I wish I could do that for a living. It looks so much fun, especially when, you know, they're doing stunts or having laser battles with aliens or whatever. Do you not look at that and think,
3: oh yeah,
2: that would be so fun?
4: It does look like fun, but a lot of times you're having a laser battle against a green screen and you're having to pretend that whatever is coming at you is doing it because they're going to put it in later with CGI, you know.
3: And that really requires some acting, doesn't it, Max?
4: It does.
3: I mean,
2: I had to be a giraffe. I feel like I could laser battle a green screen. Probably more successfully than I was a giraffe. It's the Bob and Sherry Show.
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2: 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Benefit anybody? Yeah, 50. 50.
3: 50.
2: Now.
3: You know what? I think we have to make room for the possibility that for some folks, this is what they need, right? Like, yep, I'm a big fan of, I don't like when people dismiss parasocial friendships and relationships. I think people can be really supportive of each other and really there. We've seen this with our listeners, the way they really are supporting and there for each other. I mean, look at all the people that rallied around Kat Kane when she was absolutely. In the hospital.
4: Yeah, I agree. Yeah.
3: So I believe in this. Now, although, you know, I was about to say, I don't want an AI boyfriend, but I'm sitting here running the possibilities through my head and I can't, I would wake up on a Saturday morning and my AI boyfriend would be like, hey, queen, here's my thought. First, we go just walk around some furniture stores because I know you like that. We're not really in the market for anything. And then we go get boba. And I love boba. Do you love boba? I love boba, girl. I love it. I love it. And then we'll go to the cat show at the Coliseum. Oh, and then there's an ancient aliens marathon, which we will eat in our pajamas, which we'll watch in our pajamas while we eat spaghetti out of the bowl. That would be, I would be very interested in committing to that robot. Very interested. How about you?
2: Well, it says that I could choose anything I want to and whatever you want the woman to be or what not to be and what she really likes. My perfect one would be a woman that loves to cook.
3: And, oh, you ain't never had that. Yeah.
2: And not only does she love to cook, she doesn't mind when I say, what garlic did you put in that? You might want to put a little bit more. You know, she would say, great idea, baby. Great idea. Instead of bring your butt around here and cook while I go on the other side of the counter. See, so I would have the best of both worlds. The best.
3: You'd get you a cooking woman, and that woman, while she was cooking for you, she'd say, Lamar, I'm cooking for you, but I cannot get enough of the sound of your voice. Do you have some stories you might want to share?
2: Yes. Can you continue to talk to me nonstop? Yeah, that idea. See, that'd be great. That would be great.
3: How about you, Max?
4: Sherry, I would like to find a woman that criticizes everything that I do. See, here's the thing. You say what's perfect, and it's like, well, what's perfect, apparently, is what you keep choosing. So I would like a woman that would criticize every little thing that I did and just say, you know, have you thought about maybe doing it that way?
2: Have you the mold when it's working so well?
3: Are you? Yeah. Hey, it's what you know, right? See, it's so familiar. And comfortable.
4: It's so familiar. It's comfortable. So I would like a woman that's going to criticize the route that I'm taking to go to the hardware store, let's say.
3: I can see this. Yeah, you're in your car, and here comes Max's AI girlfriend. Why are we going this way? I wouldn't have gone this way.
2: It's a lot easier the other way. Less turns. I don't know why you didn't go that way. It's less turns.
4: And then, Sherry, what I can do is boil and seethe inside and hope that burns some calories. You know?
2: Forget because, them GLP shots. Because that'll work.
4: That's right. Because that feeling, that little, that's familiar as well.
3: Yeah. Well, you're going to need that because even your AI girlfriend has a chore list for you a mile long. You ain't getting out of the house to go to no gym, no how. And if you try to go to the gym, your AI girlfriend goes, oh, you're going to the gym? Well, can you repaint the living room and make me a pie before you go? Can you? Okay, thank you.

0: 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It involves this, this hedge trimmer, and this.
1: 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What's it called? SXXXXAI.
0: Yeah.
1: It's the Bob and Sherry Show. 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
2: 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It was so easy. So just for anyone out there that is putting it off, do it so that we can prove to you that we love you. And just want to leave that message for you. Thank you for always being so transparent and vulnerable. You all are my family. I know I'm not the only one that feels that way. So, and I followed you, Sherry, on Instagram for years, and you just followed me back like a week ago. And I swear to God, I was like screaming and jumping up and down. My kids think I was crazy. So, anyways, love you all, and everyone needs to subscribe.
3: Oh, I'm just gonna cry.
4: Yeah, very sweet. Very, very sweet.
3: Look, change is hard, you know?
4: Yep.
3: And I know that I'm talking to people like every hour who are like, I don't know how to do that. Like, help me know how to do that. So the first thing I want to say is we're not asking you to not listen to radio. We have people we love who are still here, and we want you to listen to them.
4: Yep, absolutely.
3: You can listen to them and our podcast. They're two separate things. So we're not asking you to abandon this. We're just asking you to follow us into the future. Because the math has made it impossible for us to continue here. And there's a lot that I'm not saying because I don't want to make life any harder for folks that are still in this fight. But I promise you, we wouldn't be making this move if we had alternatives. We don't. So yeah. We're going to be on the radio, wherever we're on the radio, till the end of this year. And we're going to keep on keeping on being a podcast as we have for all this time. 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So thank you. That's really what it comes down to. Just we're overwhelmed and so grateful. And super emotional and up in our feelings and eating our feelings and wearing our feelings. And it's the Bob and Sherry Show.
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2: Speaking of gas, I went out this morning to take my daughters to school, and my 19-year-old son had filled my entire gas tank with his own money, and it just melted my heart. I've been thinking about it for the last hour. I'm just so proud of him.
3: That is...
4: Somebody needs...
3: there's also this feeling... and Lamar might not know this feeling. It's a, you feel a certain kind of a way. I just went through this, girl, with my oldest daughter. So, you know, she's out there doing her thing and she's fine. And, but of course, you know, I'm a mom and I worry and I'm an Italian peasant. So I only know how to feed you and tell you you're pretty. Like these are my life skills, right? So some things happened and it was, you know, it was this broke down in the car and that happened and, oh, we got stung by a bee and just all sorts of things. So I transferred money into her bank account and said, let me buy dinner tonight. You've really had a day. Love you. And she was like, you do not need to be in a frenzy of worry about me. And I was like, well, excuse me, that wasn't a frenzy. Trust me, I live in a chronic frenzy. And so I do know the difference. And she said, and I'll get dinner. And then she sent me back $77 because dinner cost $23. And I was like, honey, you didn't need to give me my money back. You could have kept it. She was like, well, it was too much. And of course, the inside joke here is Lamar knows this. It was too much today. You'll need it tomorrow and then some, right?
5: Yeah.
3: Right?
5: Yeah, you hold on to it for me until I call you about
3: the,
5: it.
3: The way that I felt at my child giving me back my money, which as Lamar, let me just pause here. Lamar, I don't know that you've ever experienced that. So perhaps you can't weigh in this feeling of a child giving you back your money. Are you familiar with this?
5: No. It is very unusual, but I remember, I might've been Clay. He'd got a job and everything's going good. And we go out to eat. And when the bill comes, he said, let me get it. And I said, okay, go ahead.
3: And do what with it?
5: Well, I had momentarily forgot that he had an American Express that was on my account.
3: Oh.
5: But it felt good. You know what I'm saying? It felt good
3: yeah,
5: for
3: it did.
5: Him and
3: it
5: felt
3: did.
5: Good for
6: I can
5: me.
6: Remember when Lamar and I took my parents out on the dinner cruise when we were out in visiting them at Lake Mead near Las Vegas. I remember my dad fought me on it, but we ended up paying for that dinner.
5: Yes, yes, yes, we did.
3: Max, it is such a strange thing. My girls, they're like, lunch is on me. And I'm like, I'll have a cup of spit and an old spoon. I'll just chew on that. Because I don't want them to spend their money on me, right? Like, it's a weird feeling when they... Now, maybe if they really hit it big and they were just killing it and just raking it in, I'd be like, mommy, we'll have a yacht now. But right now, I feel terrible taking their money.
6: At this point in my life, even if Tony is paying and it's a business thing, I feel like, well let me see. We'll get a cup of cottage cheese.
3: Oh, Tony's been in so much pain financially. Tony's like, well, I guess we can all go out to lunch and all of us are like, we can just graze in the yard like cows. It'll be good to have the sun on our backs. Do we have another? I think we have another talkback.
6: Oh, yeah, we've got another talkback. Here we go.
7: Sherry, like Dusty Slay, I am also from Opelika. And we were out back huffing the gas when we were teenagers.
3: What?
7: That could have something to do with what's wrong with me now. LOL.
3: did he say huffing? He was out huffing gas?
6: Yeah, so it's a really bad thing you should not do.
3: So huffing, I want to make sure, especially for all you city folk, Lamar, there is a difference between huffing and siphoning, right?
5: Oh, yes, yes, yes, yes, yes, yes. You take it in through your nose when you're huffing it.
6: So when you're siphoning gas, right, you know.
5: Yeah, you're sucking on a hose.
6: Yeah. Right. You're stealing gas. And when you're huffing gas, you're stealing your future.
3: So when you're siphoning the gas, when you're siphoning the gas, you're helping daddy and mama get home from the store. And when you're huffing the gas, you're catching a buzz and getting brain damage.
4: Yes.
3: Gotcha.
4: And I'm sorry to be buzzkill here, but don't do that. It's
3: don't huff gas, y'all.
4: No, it's terrible for your brain. Oh.
3: Yeah. Hey, we ain't trying to judge. Just don't be huffing the gas. Get your kicks some other way. It's the Bob and Sherry show.
8: 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A missing woman's ID. 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Vats of mysterious chemicals. When the arrest of Eugene Horsch led investigators inside his decaying Philadelphia home, what they found raised horrifying questions, not only about Eugene, but about his late father, R.C., a man who once wrote in disturbing detail about dissolving a human body. Were R.C. and Eugene Horsch simply two deeply troubled men, or could father and son have been something far more sinister? True. Weird. Stuff.
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3: So, Sherry, as far as the Dr. Bob, the urologist, and I hope he does call back, I think that when you can help somebody urinate properly, it's a glorious thing.
4: Yes.
3: Have you ever had to pee so badly that by the time you got to the toilet, it was the most glorious feeling in the world? Oh my god. Having to, like, you know, because if it hurts, if it's many, many things, peeing is so fundamental to life. I mean, you have to put water in. There you go. You got to get the water out. Yeah. So I think people just really like what they do and fell into it because making people happy, it's probably kind of easy at that job.
4: Dr. Bob, the urologist in Wilmington, rues the day he picked up the phone because this man's career is, he is such a, Dr. Bob, you are an enigma to this audience because you called up, you just said you love your job and we've talked about you. Kaylee is celebrating you and the joy you bring to people and we have not heard again from you.
5: No, uh-uh.
4: And let me say, Dr. Bob, the urologist. He goes by Robert now.
6: Yeah.
4: You know, my husband is recovering from treatment for prostate cancer and the side effects of that. Oh, Kevin is going to love this. No one tell him we talked about him, okay? The side effects are, there are multiple, but some of them are that feeling that you're just going to burst. Mm. And then, but you don't have anything. Sorry, Kev.
6: Oh, yeah.
4: It is so uncomfortable and miserable. And so to be able to heal that is you're doing God's work. But I also, now, since we are discussing this, my poor husband, he's been such a good sport about all of this. And he's like really worked overtime to be cheerful and positive despite it. So I'm with Kaylee, Dr. Bob. And in fact, I'm going to ask now for the entire Bob and Sherry family to uplift our mighty urologists, wherever they are,
5: wherever they may be,
4: who have not been until today, this moment here, have not been recognized and thanked for their service to humanity. Can we give it up? Round of applause.
5: Mighty urologists and their willingness to go into this specialty.
6: Yes.
4: I'll tell you what, our choosing to leave radio. Radio is gasping for air. Where will we get this kind of content without this show? Who will thank America's urologists? If not, this is the Bob and Sherry Show.
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7: No.
5: Now, Lamar, would you say, because I think I found one that if you were crazy, obscenely rich, you would pay for. Would you not agree that you are a man who has appreciation for the craft of a properly made cocktail?

0: En garde!
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2: Gus the Toto toilet.
3: Oh, man. I'm telling you. I mean, every possible. And I don't... Airport has everybody... Oh, my God. It's awesome. It is just absolutely awesome. Start to finish. It's great.
2: Because it's not just the toilet, right? You walk into the room and the lid greets you by opening. And then it closes when you leave. The seat is heated, which I find a little uncomfortable myself. But I guess you get used to it.
3: Yeah, Carl's not big on that.
2: Yeah, that warm seat is kind of icky.
3: It's like somebody just left. That's not what you want. But
2: the bidet part of it has personalized washing presets, and it cleans itself with a UV light and electrolyzed.
3: And then dries water. You with warm air.
2: Wow. Hey, do you remember how, like, when Lamar came home from Japan, he was like, let me talk to you about these Toto toilets.
3: Oh, my gosh. Unbelievable.
2: And this is how you know that the Toto toilet is all that. Lamar, that is a subject Lamar does not discuss.
3: It is. A bathroom situation is not for public talking. It's just not.
2: So
3: unless you're talking about a bidet. Oh, buddy. Next level.
2: For Lamar M. Richardson to sing the Toto toilet's praises, it is in fact a throne. Fit for a king or queen.
3: Truly it is.
2: Yeah, so it's not just that rich people fly first class. They don't. They fly private. It's not just that they live in better houses and all that. They brush their teeth with titanium, wipe their bottoms with 14 karat gold, and sit on a preheated Toto seat. We are just filthy, scabby peasants to them.
4: Come on, let's get our torches.
2: Yeah, what are you going to do, right?
4: Storm their mansions.
2: Playing the hand we got dealt as scabby peasants. It's the Bob and Sherry Show.
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4: We were just talking amongst ourselves about how, you know, like when you're kids and you grow up, none of us grew up in families with money. A couple of us grew up, you know, dirt poor.
5: Yeah.
4: And you would ask for things and your parents would be like, you got that money? That's for rich people. Like, I remember coming home from school and asking my parents if I could have Yoo-hoo in my school lunches. And my father looked at me like I had asked for caviar. My father said, you got Yoo-hoo money? I don't think you got Yoo-hoo money. That's for rich people. Yoo-hoo? It's not even milk. Like,
6: it's
4: Yoo-hoo is for the rich.
6: What is it? What is Yoo-hoo?
4: No one knows. It's a non-dairy treat.
6: When we drove cross country, we would stay at the Best Western because my father had the travel book and apparently affordable. There was a Ramada in the one place where we stayed, and I asked him, why aren't we staying there? Because I sensed that it was a better place, and he said, that's for rich people.
5: The Ramada. Ramada.
4: Yeah.
5: Ramada.
4: Well, it's so exotic. Ramada.
5: Ramada. I never knew. We never stayed at anything that was not a walk-in from the outside, which would be a motel. We never stayed at like a hotel. I don't know when I finally stayed at my first hotel, because everything we stayed at, you drove right up to the front door and walked in the front door and walked back out. We did have one time we went to Myrtle Beach and we had the deal. We put the quarter in the machine and the bed by
4: bed. Oh, magic fingers.
5: Yeah. Oh, buddy. High cotton.
4: Magic fingers.
5: High cotton. Yep. Awesome.
4: We drove, when I was a kid, we would drive back and forth from Wyoming to the East Coast a couple times a year to visit family, but we never stayed in a hotel or a motel or even a campground. George and Fran would crush up no-dos, pound it, chain smoke, and drive straight through, 2,200 miles straight through.
5: Wow.
4: Me, my two brothers, and the dog in the back seat. I didn't know what a hotel or motel was till I made that trip with my grandparents one time. And Max, I don't mean to brag. We stayed at the Ramada and we did.
6: Just rubbing my face in it, aren't you? Just rubbing my face in
4: it. It was just once. It was just once, but when my pop-pop pulled that blue station wagon into the parking lot of the Ramada Inn, you would have thought I was Eloise at the Plaza. Like, I am finally living the life I was born for.
5: Woo-hoo! Yeah. Woo.
4: And my grandparents, unlike my parents, you could ask my grandparents for something and they'd say, sure thing, cupcake, as opposed to, you got Yoo-hoo money?
6: You got Ramada money?
4: Oh, they're the Ramada Inn.
6: Oh, yes.
4: I remember it so well. The carpet in the lobby was crimson. Oh,
5: oh yeah.
4: Unparalleled.
6: It's making me
4: luxury.
6: Feel bad about it now.
4: It's the Bob and Sherry Show. We've got more Bob and Sherry coming up on Star 98.

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2: In Hempfield, Pennsylvania, the state police were called to an incident where a man said that a person who was later identified as Walden Boyer pulled out in front of him and just stopped in traffic. So the guy says he just pulled around Boyer to going about his business, and then Boyer just rammed the rear of his car. So Boyer then jumps out and begins to punch the man in the face. Boyer then demanded his wallet and said he was going to kill the man. And there's some other people standing around, and he said, "I'm going to kill all of y'all too." And he took off. So authorities were called to the Plaza Azteca, which is a restaurant, because somebody had a knife. Well, when they got there, that knife turned out to be an arrow, and it was Boyer again. Now, a man who worked at the Plaza Azteca told police that Boyer had been in the middle of the parking lot, blocking people from leaving. He wouldn't let anybody go. So then the employee went out and confronted the guy, confronted Boyer, and he said, "You can't be doing this." So Boyer goes to his car, grabs an arrow, and goes after him, and he starts chasing the employee through the parking lot, threatening to kill him. So as the employee was running into the restaurant, Boyer threw the arrow at him.
3: I'd have been there.
2: I mean,
3: he missed. He threw it and chucked it like a spear, and he missed it?
2: Maybe you should take the bow. If you're going to get the arrow, you probably need the bow. But after being arrested on charges of aggravated assault, Boyer threatened to kill the state police. Boyer is in a bad sort. He is. But I will say this. He does seem to stay on mission. I mean, he's got this idea, and he's staying with it the whole day. He's in jail.
3: Maybe it's because of the, you know, I'm in the advertising industry in many ways, and there's a part of me that thinks, if I'm going to announce that I'm planning to kill the whole state police, I'm going to need something besides an arrow with no bow. Back that claim up, you know, so that I scare those police. I want them police scared of me. Instead, the entire state police force is like, so the little lady with the arrow is coming for us. Huh? Oh, let's go to Flagler County, Florida, where a woman in Palm Coast was arrested after she threw a temper tantrum and kicked a deputy. And it all began when deputies responded to a 911 call about some sort of a fight. And when they got there, they found 40-year-old Julia Jones. And she was the primary aggressor here. She was throwing, you know, punches and making threats. And so they took her into custody. And while she was being placed under arrest, it got messy. She got real uncooperative. She got real, real combative. Deputies lifted her off of her feet, and they were carrying her to a patrol vehicle, kicking and screaming. She's kicking deputies in the chest while being taken to jail. She lost consciousness, so they brought her into the hospital to make sure she was, you know, okay. And then they charged her with battery against a person over 65 years of age. Wow. So why did she batter a woman over 65 years of age? She got wind that her husband was cheating on her with this woman.
4: Oh.
3: But even beyond that, so she gets word that her husband's cheating on her with this woman, this older woman, and she goes to attack the older woman, who gets away from her, and instead she attacks the deputies. As those of us who are veterans of Morons in the News know, it's kind of like the guy with the arrow threatening to kill the state police.
2: Yeah.
3: If you're going to be attacking the deputies, you need to have a really good getaway plan. Because what do cops hate a lot?
4: Being threatened.
2: Oh, they hate being threatened. They hate being attacked and kicked.
3: And they don't want you spitting on them.
2: There's more officers coming. There's more officers coming every time. So,
3: let's say you have a bucket of feces, which one of this woman's neighbors did. It happens. They don't want you throwing it at them.
2: Oh, no.
3: Best, when you see the police coming, try to not threaten them with an arrow.
4: Please.
3: and start kicking them in the chest, because it just never works out for you. Your first offense, it's going to go so bad. So bad. So that is Morons in the News. We have comedian Hannah Gadsby on deck. Lamar's going to tell us about your new robot boyfriend. Oh, so many advances. Or girlfriend, you know, depending on how you go. And the everyday stuff that rich people spend so much crazy money on that it's crazy. Crazy, crazy. It's the Bob and Sherry Show.
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3: This is for all of you who have dogs who may look like they're big watchdogs, but they would actually play with a burglar, because that's exactly what happened to this family in Sherman Heights. They have security cameras and an app on their phone, and the couple watched this entire thing go down with an intruder in their house while they were at work and their dog.
4: This one.
5: In the heat of the day, this stranger sought shelter in Dante Rowley's house near the corner of 20th and J Street.
6: That window up there.
5: There's a window just above your eve.
6: Yeah.
5: Rowley's six-camera security system recorded the break-in. The suspect used this two-story ladder hidden behind his shed to get to an open second-story window.
6: And we just watched it all happen from my phone.
5: The intruder took off his shoes and shirt, took a seat on the bench in the foyer for a while. He ate yogurt, turkey, and cheese from the fridge. He took a nap. The alleged burglar, though, was not alone. Inside were also two of Dante's three dogs, Ollie, the long-haired dachshund, and Nash, the 90-pound, 4-year-old golden retriever.
6: The dogs, like, we just want to make sure that they were safe.
7: Now, about Nash, he's more cuddler than killer. And if you break into this house, oh, he's going to stop you, all right. He's going to stop you for a belly rub or maybe a toy to play with.
5: The evidence is in the recording. Not once or twice, but three times, Nash brought the intruder a toy so they could play.
6: Nash was not the greatest guard dog. We thought that he was going to be barking at people, and he did the exact opposite.
5: Even after police arrived, not distracted by the drama, Nash had a toy to greet them at the front door. The suspect attempted an escape through a first-floor bathroom window. He was met by police in the backyard, handcuffed, then taken into custody.
6: We just hope that he gets some help, honestly.
5: As for Nash, he's still in the doghouse with Dante for his behavior. Dave Summers, NBC 7.
8: You know, I've told the story about the person that tried to break into the apartment one night. But I was about 3 o'clock in the morning. I went, somebody's trying to come through the door. I mean, throwing their body. Mojo's like, do you hear something? I'm going back to sleep. I don't know. I was having a nice dream.
3: The good thing about Bridger, the good thing about having you a big old rescued pibble, they look terrifying, I guess, to some people. Although to me, he just looks like Scooby-Doo. But I've had people shy away from me when I'm out walking him. If you broke into my house, the only thing that dog wants from you is to play tuggy with his toy. Yeah. And then maybe give him a treat. And then he'd like to lick you. That's it. You could be the Mansons.
8: So if a guy breaks into the house and he eats food, all right, he was hungry. But he took a nap?
3: He was hot and tired and didn't have anywhere else to go. And Nash made him feel so welcome. Can you blame him?
9: Yeah.
3: We'll post a link to that one. It's the Bob and Sherry Show.
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2: We have some evidence that human beings started wearing some sort of shoes about 40,000 years ago, but they were pretty primitive. You know, it's just like an animal skin tied to your foot with a strip of, I don't know, sinew or something, right?
3: And then that's what a flip-flop is.
2: That's basically what a flip-flop is. About 300 years ago, people started putting padding in their shoes and getting kind of fancy, right? So the question is should human beings be wearing shoes at all? And we all know there are some people that they from the time they're kids, they just don't want to have shoes on. They go their whole lives taking their shoes off every chance they could get.
4: The singer Mike, was like that. Michael Franti, he came in. He wasn't wearing shoes.
2: I've
3: came
2: never
3: into
2: seen
3: our
2: Michael.
3: Studio without shoes on. Yep.
2: I've never seen Michael in shoes. I don't know if you knew this, but your foot, your two little feet there have almost 25% of all the bones in your body. That your foot has 200,000 nerve endings, 26 bones, 30 joints, more than 100 muscles, tendons and ligaments. Should you be wearing shoes at all? Should human beings just ditch their shoes altogether? So there's a big controversy about barefoot runners. There are people who run, hot, tar, asphalt, cement, grass, dirt, with no shoes. And a 2010 study showed that barefoot runners do put way less stress on their feet. They take shorter strides and they hit the ground with the middle of their foot. But when you have a running shoe on, like a fancy, expensive, cushioned running shoe, the heels on those are usually heightened and there's a ton of support and cushioning around the foot. That lets you take longer strides, but you land on the ground heel first, which generates three times more force than happens to barefoot runners, and your whole skeleton gets a shockwave. Shoes change the way people walk. People walking barefoot take shorter strides and step more lightly, mostly because without even thinking about it, you're testing to make sure that there's nothing nasty on the ground, like a piece of, like a splinter or a piece of glass or something gross, right? Not only that, but wearing shoes has changed the way our feet are shaped over time. People who are habitually barefoot have wider feet, and people in the West, Europeans, Americans, Canadians, all of that, we tend to have shorter feet that are much more slender, and we're less able to handle impact barefoot than people that have grown up generation after generation barefoot. Also, shoes confuse the signaling of your feet to your brain, right? Shoes make it hard for your brain to know, what's this ground like? Is this ground dangerous? Is this ground thorny? Is it rocky? So there's still a lot of debate whether or not human beings should ditch their shoes altogether. They found that for kids, letting kids go barefoot or letting kids wear shoes doesn't seem to have much difference at all. It's just as you go through your whole life. It's not wearing shoes as a kid that gives you issues. It's wearing shoes your whole life. So would you like to go back to the prehistoric days where human beings did not wear shoes? Because we've found that people who don't wear shoes or wear minimalist shoes like Birkenstocks or whatever have far, far better outcomes than people that wear regular shoes or go barefoot altogether. Is this enough, Bob, to switch you to Birkenstocks?
3: No. I mean, maybe if I was assured that Birkenstocks from the day that I go to school, first school day, the rest of my life would be the way to go. Okay. But the idea of a Michael Franti thing of going barefoot, no. There are pebbles out there. The one thing that would be good, though, would teach people, don't walk your dog in these sizzling hot days on black tar roads, you know, because that is, leave me alone. Leave me alone, you insurance scum. Where was I? Oh, yeah. That's what they are. They're insurance scum. Every one of them. They're fine. Flo is fine, and her friends are fine. I'm getting tired of that ad at the beach. Whatever. It's driving me crazy. But where was I? Oh, yeah. People will walk their dogs, and, you know, with global warming, it's like 100 degrees.
5: Yeah.
3: And the tar is burning the dog's feet. But you're walking along going, well, I got on some, Nikes. It's not a problem. Well, maybe it will be a problem if your feet are burning.
5: Can I tell you something just happened here that was almost miraculous? We had a rant that was an interrupted mid-rant.
2: Yeah, it was right. A rant within a rant.
3: Has that ever happened before?
5: I don't think so.
3: Not that I can recall. But I'm right in both areas, as usual.
2: I don't know that we've... Max, you're right. Wait, I have to make a note of that. We just had a rant within a rant.
3: If we don't get back to talking about something, there's going to be a third one coming on here.
2: I'll tell you what. I have to alert the audience. We have an obligation to communities because of our FCC licensing. Bob has just committed a rant within a rant. At any moment, the universe will collapse upon itself. Gather your loved ones and take shelter. It's Bob and Sherry.
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4: Knowing how Lamar feels about the actor Tom Cruise, this is an almost unfair question. But have you seen the new cover for GQ? Where Tom Cruise is on the cover of the magazine. He's kind of, his shirt is unbuttoned. He's grabbing his hair with one hand and he's got his thumb hooked in the belt buckle of the front of his britches with the other. And, you know, his bare chest and all that.
5: Really?
4: I don't feel the way you do about Tom Cruise. I don't really like the man, but his movies are hard to resist. And I have to admit, I'm going to go see Digger.
5: Yeah. Oh, yeah.
4: This is one of the cringier things I've seen. And I'm not sure who this is for. First of all, it's Tom Cruise and it's GQ. But let me read this review of it. Quote, Mr. Cruise looks more like Mr. October in a charity calendar put together on a shoestring budget. The 64-year-old actor looks disconcerting, as though he'd taken a mirror selfie in the bedroom rather than posing in a studio. Either you view this as provocative or it gives you the giant ick.
5: Tell you what, though. He don't look his age. He does not look his age.
4: That part of it, my husband is super fit and looks great. So that part of it didn't really jump out at me. Like, yeah, I'm not that surprised that a dude, you know, in his 40s, 50s, and 60s can look good. Many of y'all do. Yeah. Many of you look fine. There's something about this, though. I don't know.
5: It's really weird.
4: And I looked at this, and my first reaction was, ick. Oh, I wish you hadn't. And then, Lamar, honestly, my second reaction was, I must keep this from Lamar as long as possible.
5: Listen, I have to separate his craziness from watching him on screen, because gosh knows he can do it. I mean, he's great on screen, but he's Looney Tunes.
4: This movie that he has coming out called Digger, he's in prosthetic makeup, and you almost don't know it's him.
5: Yep.
4: But for those of us that count Tropic Thunder as one of our all-time favorite movies, and he plays Les Grossman in it, and that that closing credits scene where he's dancing.
5: Oh, yeah.
4: At that point, you're like, I must set your craziness aside.
5: Yeah.
4: And the fact that you seemingly abandoned your daughter.
5: I think this is going to get him the Oscar. This is going to get him the Oscar if he's ever going to get one. This is going to be it, I believe. They got to give him something. I mean,
4: you know, I will say I agree with you on that. During the COVID lockdowns, Mission Impossible saved the movie theater business.
5: Yes. Yes.
4: Give him something for that alone.
6: He is a bankable movie star, if he's nothing else.
5: Yes, he is. Everything else.
4: You know what?
5: And
4: I'm not, this cover gives me the icks, but I'm not blaming him for it. I'm looking at a culture that thinks the only way a human being can be presented as having something of value or worth hearing is if you want to push them through a mattress. And believe it or not, it is possible to admire our fellow humans without wanting to eat them alive in the bedroom. Can we all agree to that? Amen?
5: Yeah,
4: can I get an amen to that?
5: True.
4: Yeah.
5: Very true.
4: I love Conan O'Brien and have zero desire to get him in, you know, into a room. Like, why do we have to treat everything like, oh, shut up, Sherry. Just shut up and go home. Sure.
6: It's not going to change. It's been like this forever.
5: Yeah.
4: But you look something like this Tom Cruise cover really calls it to your attention.
6: Oh,
4: and you're like, Sister John Elise was right. Our minds are in the gutter.
6: Yeah.
4: It's the Bob and Sherry Show.
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eventually. So if our time is running out, day after day, we'll make the mundane a masterpiece. 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

Star 98.9. I'm Alex Summers. How you doing? Happy Friday Eve. We're here almost. Thank goodness.

Star 98.9. I swear now it's up to probably almost a dozen of those spam phone calls for me a day. How about you? Yeah. I even got two at the same time. No joke.

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Star 98.9. Here's a fun fact for you. So the best-selling cassette tape, not album, record, CD, whatever, cassette tape of all time is, you want to try and guess? It sold over 45 million copies worldwide. It was the Bodyguard soundtrack. Whitney Houston's the Bodyguard soundtrack. Yeah. I know. I was kind of surprised by that.

0: Star 98.9. I'm Alex Summers. It's time for your Warm Fuzzy. 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So part of the reason I like to do these Warm Fuzzies sometimes is because they illustrate to us that there are nice people in the world. And this is a perfect example. So the chef, Andrew Griffin, works at Deep Run Roadhouse in Virginia, performed a simple act of kindness that made a big difference to one of the restaurant's regulars. There was an older lady who had showed up to a new location, but it wasn't open yet. So the chef offered to drive her home, but on the way, he stopped to get her something to eat at another restaurant. So take a listen.
1: She was like, well, you know, I guess I'm just going to have to walk home then. But once I got in the van, you know, I realized I started to kind of think about some things, like she probably didn't have food in her refrigerator. She ordered her food and she wanted to take it home. Just left her my phone number on a piece of paper and told her to give me a call whenever she was ready.
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Star 98.9. So the Lizzie Borden story, you know, Monster, is coming out tonight on Netflix, I believe. I'm curious to watch that. You know me. I love scary stuff.

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So did you see that Capri Sun's coming out with a big gulp pouch? Yeah, it's going to be available at Walmart.com. Three times the size of the original Capri Sun pouch. And it's refillable. So at first I was like, what's the point? But then I thought, no, because then when it's empty, it'll flatten out. Yeah, could be good.

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Here's a fun fact for you. So when an inmate on death row is executed, the official cause of death on their death certificate is listed as homicide. Yeah, which I guess makes sense.

0: En garde!
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2: And was rejected because she had a ginormous pimple on her face. Take a listen.
3: I get to the interview and the guy's like, hi, like, welcome to meet you. And I'm like, hi, nice to meet you. I see his eyes look exactly like they go down. And then I had to bring up the pimple. So I was like, also, like, please don't mind like the big pimple on my lip. Like, it literally popped out of nowhere. And he was like kind of laughing. He was like, yeah, like, no worries about it. Like, it happens, blah, blah, blah. The day after the interview in the morning, I get an email and they freaking rejected me because of my pimple. I can't even make this up. It says something about like, we take pride in appearance or something. I was like, are you joking me? Like, they said it in the most subtle way. It was about the pimple.
2: Subtle. But yeah, so if you look at her, when I first read, you know, listened to the audio and read the story, I was like, oh, okay, well, maybe, you know, she showed up looking kind of schlumpy or, you know, there's something else wrong. But if you look at the video, she looks perfectly presentable, you know, very, you know, attractive young woman and seemed perfectly clean and normal to me. So, yeah, so it looks like she may have been rejected because of the pimple. Poor girl. Hopefully she finds a gig. 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

Star 98.9. Happy birthday to Patrick Mahomes. He's 31 today. I wonder if he's going to celebrate with Travis and Taylor. And of course, he's got, I forget if he has 3 or 4 kids with his wife. But anyway, sure, there'll be some festivities involved.

Star 98.9. It was on this day in 239 years ago in 1787, the U.S. Constitution was signed by a majority of the delegates attending the Constitutional Convention in Philadelphia. I got more on this day in history coming

0: Star 98.9. It's time for On This Day in History. It's sponsored by the Florida Historic Capitol Museum. So 239 years ago today, the U.S. Constitution was signed by a majority of the delegates attending the Constitutional Convention in Philadelphia. Also on this day, the very first Roadrunner and Wile E. Coyote cartoon called Fast and Furious was released 77 years ago today. Also on this day, MASH premiered, the TV show MASH on CBS. That was 54 years ago today. It ran for 11 seasons. 50 years ago today, NASA unveiled its first space shuttle, the Enterprise. That was in 1976. Also, 43 years ago, Vanessa Williams became the first African-American crowned Miss America. She unfortunately, though, was pressured into giving up the title the next year after her nude pictures appeared in Penthouse without her consent. Also on this day, 30 years ago, Oprah Winfrey started Oprah's Book Club. This was in 1996. Her very first book was The Deep End of the Ocean. Remember that? And I think like it sold out within 2 minutes or something crazy like that. And also on this day, 19 years ago, remember this? Don't tase me, bro. In 2007, this guy at UF, a student named Andrew Meyer, was tased by campus police and removed from a town hall while he was pressing John Kerry about Bush's foreign policy. So I forgot about that. Don't tase me, bro. That was a UF student. And finally, 15 years ago today, Occupy Wall Street began in Zuccotti Park, which was formerly known as Liberty Plaza in New York City. That was 15 years ago today. That's what happened on this day in history. It's sponsored by the Florida Historic Capitol Museum on the corner of Monroe and Appalachie. For hours of operation and virtual museum resources, visit flhistoriccapital.gov.
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Approximately 80% of NFL players go broke within 3 to 5 years of retirement. 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

0: 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I am so excited to see the Stranger Things house. I've been looking forward to this. I'm going next week. So make sure you register to win so you can go too.
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So, did you see? I guess a portion of Lake Erie is now going to be called the Gulf of Cleveland, thanks to a vote at the Cleveland City Council. Mm-hmm. Because, you know, there aren't other things to do. I'm not going to know what anything's called anymore.

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Have you heard of a darty? Or a wellness darty? Yeah, apparently they're happening right under our noses here in Tallahassee. I'll tell you more with what's hot coming up here on Star 98.9.

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1: 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It's time for What's Hot. 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So a darty. You know what a darty is? It's a daytime party. Yeah. Usually people hanging out, listening to music, having some drinks, hanging out, whatever. It's a daytime party. Well, a wellness darty is, well, it's kind of like, now that you know what a darty is, it's Pilates or yoga, a run, an ice bath, maybe a coffee or a matcha afterward. Yeah. So apparently this is happening at colleges around the country. Wellness darties. Yeah. And they're big here at Florida State. I got to ask some of my student friends. Ask my intern, is this a thing here at Florida State? I guess it is. NUF and UM. Yeah, it's happening. So wellness darties. I don't know how I feel about it. I guess it's great. Also makes me feel kind of dirty about my college days, but because I would have been like, yoga? What? What are we doing? Anyway, but that's what's hot. 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

Star 98.9. So the World Bank Group came up with a list of the countries with the highest life expectancy. Say that three times fast. The highest was Monaco with 86.4 years, and the lowest was South Sudan at 57.6 years. And U.S., we did not do so great. Yeah, we were down at like 48 or something like that with 78.4 years. I think we need to

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1: Playing your request and your dedications and keeping you company on a Thursday night. Thank you for joining me tonight. If you are a newcomer to our show, I'm glad you're here. I really am. This show is about you. It's about your hopes and your dreams, your heart and your fears. It's about reaching out in love and sharing intimately, heart to heart. If you have joined us for the first time tonight, welcome aboard.

0: 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Who's this?
1: This is Mike, and I have a bride of 44 years that I'd like to share with you.
0: Mike, what's your bride's name?
1: Trudy, T-R-U-D-I.
0: Happy anniversary, happy anniversary, happy anniversary, happy anniversary. 44 years, good for you.
1: Well, I have a story to tell you, and I'll try to abbreviate it as best I can and still give you the full effect. I believe it was around our 11th or 12th anniversary. I surprised my wife by coming home one day and plotting, as it were, and faking that I was angry, and we took off in the car because that was the way I relieved my anger, was to drive, and we took off up to Orcas Island. Well, after we got there, of course, we went around sightseeing, and I broke the truck down so that it wouldn't get back to the ferry before the last ferry, so we ended up staying the night on the island. And, of course, we had to find a place to stay, and Captain Cook's resort was still there then. And we ended up staying there and walking into the cabin, which I had already paid for and I had already reserved. And lo and behold, there's a big bouquet of flowers sitting over on the table. And she says, "Look, they left us some flowers." And I says, "Yeah, why don't you go look at the card?" And as soon as she looked at the card, she looked at me and she started bawling because she knew she'd been had.
0: So you planned this whole thing out and she had no idea.
1: Exactly.
0: You plotted and planned and surprised her.
1: Sure did, and loved every minute of it.
0: And now it's been 44 years. What are you going to do this year?
1: We eloped. So at our 40th anniversary, I had an entirely official wedding planned for her, including a white wedding dress, everything.
0: Aren't you the romantic guy?
1: I try to be. She didn't get much when she got me, so I have to make up for it somewhere.
0: You are so romantic.
1: Well, thank you.
0: All right, let me find something sweet for you and Trudy. Congratulations.
1: All right.
0: God
1: have
0: bless you.
1: Have a good day, Delilah.

0: Tonight's Delilah's Dilemma is from Rosalie, who says, I'm a 22-year-old mommy-to-be. On top of preparing myself for my son's arrival, I'm a student in a nursing program, so my life is pretty hectic at the moment. You would expect this to be the very best time of my life, experiencing pregnancy and being a nurse pretty soon, but it hasn't been. My son's father and I were together for 2 years. He's a military man. He's been deployed for 6 months of my pregnancy. While he was away, he cheated on me with a young lady he only knew for a couple of weeks and was stationed at the same base he was at. He decided to be with her. But after a week or so, he realized he had made a mistake, decided he wanted to be with me. After a couple of weeks of continuously going back and forth between the two of us, he begged for a second chance to be the family man he had promised to be all along. Now that he's home and we're extremely close to the arrival of our son, I have absolutely no desire to be connected to him. I know it's the best thing for my son, but I don't feel as though I deserve the games and confusion. Am I being selfish? I need your help. Love a woman hurts, but not broken. Rosalie, I will have my mother Delilah words for you coming up next. 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

Tonight's Delilah's Dilemma is from a young woman, 22-year-old nursing student, expecting her first son, and the baby's daddy cheated on her during her pregnancy and now wants to reconcile. Rosalie, I was in your shoes years ago. I was pregnant, and my son's father was unfaithful and then wanted to make it work. And I believed him. I did. I believed him and gave him a second chance and a third chance and a fourth chance. But if somebody is not capable of being faithful, a wedding ring won't change that. A baby won't change that. Five babies won't change that. The only thing that will change that dynamic is if the person who is unfaithful recognizes they have a problem and they seek help to change it. Do you understand what I'm saying? That circumstances outside of baby's daddy are not going to make him be faithful. I thought they would back in the day. I thought, well, if you've got enough love and if you've got a family and you've got a house and you got a wedding ring, then you're going to be true to each other. Doesn't work that way. I wish that it did. So you need to recognize that fact and focus on the baby in your belly and the joy that baby is going to bring you. And recognize that unless your boyfriend gets honest and gets some counseling and help, you're going to be a single parent. If he does get honest, if he does get help, if he does change his attitude and recognize that what he's done is wrong on every level, then maybe you guys will be able to work towards a future together. But him simply coming back saying, oh, I want back in, isn't going to change your heart or heal your heart. Those are my words, my Mother Delilah words for you, young lady. Good luck and God bless you and that unborn baby.

0: Evening, welcome to your Throwback Thursday night. Did you have a good day today? Did you have a day filled with joy? Whenever I have a day that I remember to be mindful, to be grateful, to be present in the moments of my life, the ordinary, everyday little moments that don't really mean big things. It's not like birthday celebrations or proposals or anything like that monumental stuff, but the little ordinary moments. Watch my boys play with their action figures on the rug in the living room that probably needs to be deep cleaned, but they're down on hands and knees playing with their action figures and making up the most fantastical stories, listening to them, really listening. Those little moments are actually the big things. They're the big things. They're the things. Those little precious moments are the things that make life precious, worth living, worth fighting for. I hope your day is chock full of lots of those sweet little moments. And I hope I can be a part of that right here on the radio every night. 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

0: Hi, good evening. You've called Delilah. Who is this?
1: This is Tabitha.
0: Hi, Tabitha. What can I do for you?
1: I would actually like you to play a song for my daughter.
0: What's your daughter's name?
1: Katie.
0: And what do you want to tell Katie?
1: I just want to tell her that she is such a big inspiration in my life because she's going to be going through heart surgery in a couple of weeks. And she doesn't cry about it, and she's so strong. She knows what's going to happen and everything.
0: How old is Katie?
1: She's 12.
0: Wow.
1: Yeah.
0: And she's got perfect peace?
1: Yes, she does.
0: She must have a really, really good contact with the one who created her heart.
1: Oh, yeah. She just knows that she's going to be perfectly fine, for she could be a police officer when she grows up.
0: Well, with that kind of bravery, she will make a wonderful police officer. How about I do this? How about I do a dedication to Katie for being brave, for all the doctors and nurses, and ask listeners to send healing thoughts that their hands would be guided, and for all the lawmakers out there that inspire your daughter.
1: That would be great.
0: All right. And how about for you too, Mom?
1: Oh, Mom's just got to go through it alone, so Mom's doing it with her.
0: Yeah, you know what? It sounds like Katie's is doing better than Mom is. Yeah.
1: Yeah.
0: I will play a great song for you. God bless.
1: Thank you so much, and have a great night.
0: All right.

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1: Are you having a good Thursday night? Thank you for spending some time here with us as we take your calls, share your stories, and do our best to smooth off the rough edges of your Thursday and get you ready for the weekend ahead. If you've joined us for the very first time, sit back and enjoy the experience.

0: Let me live that fantasy.
1: Hi, Rachel. What can I do for you?
2: I was calling tonight because I'm on my way home to go and pick out my wedding flowers for my upcoming wedding. And I was listening to your show, and it just reminded me that years ago when my fiance and I were in high school, I was leaving for college, and he actually called your show and got on and requested a song for the two of us. And it just kind of made